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6: 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Here's what we have coming up. 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It's called Gravity. Really powerful trio. I hope you'll stay with us. It kicks off the second hour of Jazz Variations. We're also going to get back to new music from Kristen Korb and her tribute to the Eurythmics. New music from Ollie Owens. And Christian Sands has a brand new project out. It's called Embracing Dawn. So we're going to sample something from that as well. He's an amazing piano player. We love hearing from you, so we hope that you'll reach out through social media, right at our website, jazzvariations.com, where we are streaming. So you can tune in anytime to Jazz Variations. We're going to kick off the show today with an amazing young guitar player. This is Andreas Baratti on Jazz Variations.

jazz variations like nothing else. Geneva Magnus, Do I Move You? Before that, the late great David Sanborn in Full House. New music from Christian Sands with Ain't That the Same. His new project that just came out is called Embracing Dawn. Andreas Varadi kicking off the show today with his version of a Beatles classic, Come Together. Did you notice that? Really kind of hard to identify the melody with his fast performance. What a guitar player. I'm Tonia King. Hey, glad to have you tuning into Jazz Variations today. Don't forget to reach out through social media. We'd love to hear from you. Our CD Spotlight brings you a pretty powerful trio today, the Jeremy Ledbetter Trio. The CD is called Gravity. We'll sample a few tracks when we get to the CD Spotlight on Jazz Variations. Here's Black Market Trust.

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Jazz variations like nothing else, the Jeff Lorber Fusion. Soul Party. Before that, brand new music from Kristen Korb, great vocalist and acoustic bass player. From her new release called Sweet Dreams, we heard We Two Are One. It's her tribute to Annie Lennox and the Eurythmics. Larry Carlton, deep into it. Starting that set, Black Market Trust, with a pretty cool version of Route 66. How are you today? Glad you could tune in. If you're new to Jazz Variations, you will discover an eclectic blend of world jazz, blues, soul, and funk. It's all about the music, and I love discovering new artists, and we bring that to your attention in a feature called The CD Spotlight. Today, it is the Jeremy Ledbetter Trio, and the new release is called Gravity. And these guys are pretty powerful, so I hope you'll stay with us for The CD Spotlight. Let's continue now with music from Tom Scott and the LA Express.

0: jazz variations like nothing else. Alex Acuna and a song called In Town. The Average White Band with Pick Up the Pieces. New music before that from independent artist Ollie Owens and her title track to her brand new release called Nowhere to Hide. Tom Scott with the LA Express starting that set of music, sneaking in the back. We love bringing you the latest in jazz, blues, soul, and funk, and hope you enjoy our blend of music. We'd love to hear from you. Reach out on Facebook or Instagram. Let us know where you are tuned in from. Coming up in the CD spotlight today, pretty powerful trio, the Jeremy Ledbetter Trio. Their new release is called Gravity. I hope you'll stay with us. The CD spotlight is coming up next on Jazz Variations.
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0: 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I'm Tonia King. Here's where you get to hear brand new music. Today, I'm opening up the new release from the Jeremy Ledbetter Trio. It's called Gravity. It's the follow-up to their 2018 debut called Got a Light. This is a powerhouse trio with Jeremy Ledbetter on piano, Rich Brown on bass, and Larnell Lewis on drums. First track we'll check out is called Song of the River. This is brand new music from the Jeremy Ledbetter Trio in the CD Spotlight on Jazz Variations.

Jazz Variations, the CD Spotlight, today featuring the brand new release from the Jeremy Ledbetter Trio. From the new release called Gravity, we just heard Two Cousins. Interesting composition, going into kind of a reggae groove in the middle. Before that, it was Song of the River from this powerful trio. The musicianship is just incredible. Jeremy Ledbetter on piano and producing the project, Rich Brown on bass, and Larnell Lewis on drums. Find out more details, visit our Facebook page. Thanks for listening to the CD Spotlight on Jazz.

Jazz variations like nothing else. Al Green and friends, Take Me to the River. John Batiste with Cry. We heard Carmen Lundy, Tower of Power, and Ben Sidran in that long set of music. I'm Tonia King. Thanks for tuning in to Jazz Variations today.

0: Jazz variations like nothing else. Catherine Russell and Is You Is or Is You Ain't My Baby. Herbie Hancock with Doing It. The Paul Carrick SWR Big Band with Crying Won't Help You. And a tribute to the late Quincy Jones with Groovy Gravy. And that is our show for this week. Thanks so much for tuning in and joining me. Would love to hear from you on social media. 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Until next time, I'm Tonia King. 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

From boxes of Discount Records straight to your radio, this is the Nightfly, back again with the very best in yacht rock. Tonight, Boz Scaggs wonders, isn't it time? An artist who isn't Robbie Dupree asks, why don't we steal away? And Bill LeBounty says to go dream on. But first up, the duo Larson Featon Band ponders, who'll be the fool tonight?

Robbie Dupree there with Lonely Runner from his debut album. Well, I had a message come in on our Instagram page last week following our spotlight on Yacht Rock covers, and someone reminded me that over the summer, Keith Urban released an entire album of Yacht Rock covers. Maybe it's because I don't listen to Keith Urban, but I knew that, but completely forgot. So, speaking of Robbie Dupree, here's Keith Urban up next with a cover of Dupree's big hit, Steal Away.

another cover from the Push Stars. That was their rendition of Bad Sneakers by Steely Dan. Now I've got just one more cover for your listening pleasure, one that I didn't know was a cover until starting this show a couple years ago. Written by Maurice Williams and made popular by the Gladiolas, the Diamonds, and later Marvin Gaye, of course, Little Darlin' would find itself on the Doobie Brothers album Livin' on the Fault Line.

The Nightfly himself, Donald Fagen, singing The Nightfly there back in 2019. And in case you forgot or are new to the show, this show is inspired by that same album, bringing you the very best in yacht rock here on 88.5 FM. Now, I know Donald Fagen may not appreciate that term yacht rock very much, but hey, it's now in the Webster's Dictionary, so what can I say? And if you think I'm going to go changing now, well, just do like Bill LeBounty says and dream on.

Emmy Holland there with You and I. Now that was from her last album before taking a long hiatus from making records. She'd spend the rest of the 80s recording songs for film soundtracks like Scarface, Teen Wolf, and St. Elmo's Fire. Now that same year that album released, she married Michael McDonald, so you could hear him providing backing vocals in that last track. A bit of a deep cut, so let's stay in that vein and cue up a track from jazz musician Jeff Lorber from his solo debut. Here he is with Your Love Has Got Me.

Christopher Cross in the opening track from his big solo debut, Say You'll Be Mine. Now, we all know when Christopher Cross recorded his first solo album, he brought in the best of the best to help him do it. Studio session guys who would go on to define this yacht rock genre as we know it. And our next two and final two artists followed suit. They brought in the likes of the Porcaros and Steve Lukather of Toto, Bill Champlin, Lenny Castro, and many others. So let's hear them now with Boz Scaggs.

Brenda Russell says thank you, and we have Boz Skaggs just before that with Isn't It Time? And isn't it time to say thank you for tuning in to this edition of The Nightfly? Keep it here for more tremendous programming on KALA 88.5 FM. This is The Nightfly saying, you stay fly, Quad Cities.

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0: This is the Iowa Business Report Friday edition, presented by Iowa History Journal. The September-October issue features a cover story on Iowa's Rosie the Riveters from World War II. More at iowahistoryjournal.com. An Iowa-based political consulting business used AI to create an app for clients called Reagan. Morgan Bonwell of Wright Strategies talks about the potential for AI.
1: There's such an AI debate, and there's a lot of candidates who really don't like AI. But I would also push back on that because they see a lot of candidates who don't like AI publishing content that was clearly created on Gemini or something visually, because you can get them to do some sort of visual logo if you manipulate the chat and tell it it's not political. I think if we have people using Reagan and winning, I think we should have people open to what does AI provide us? What does it provide our businesses? What does it provide our entrepreneurs? Like, I'm not a developer, and I was able to develop a full stack app with my brain and AI. And so I just encourage people to just think about all the possibilities, the jobs, the economic value of AI, and that comes at data centers. And I think we should be more open to that issue.
0: More on the topic on the Iowa Business Report this weekend on many of these stations. The Iowa Business Report is presented today by Iowa History Journal. Six issues a year filled with stories of Iowa's amazing past. More at iowahistoryjournal.com. I'm Jeff Stein for the Iowa Business Report. On the next Iowa Business Report, the largest steel plant in the country may be built in Iowa. A national economist talks about the impact. And an Iowa business has used AI to develop an entirely new revenue stream. That's this week on the Iowa Business Report. 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
7: This song says, God's mercy kept me.
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7: So I wouldn't let go. 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

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The devil really had me. 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Come on now, just thank him. Just thank him.

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0: Ranger Station, Ranger speaking.
1: Yeah, hi. I'd like to report a bear sighting.
0: Location?
1: In the woods, just outside of town.
0: Oh, not surprising. You've got your home. Bears have theirs.
1: Yeah, but see, this wasn't just any bear. This bear was wearing jeans and a hat, as in a Smokey Bear.
0: Jeans and a hat. That's definitely Smokey. What exactly did he have to say?
1: Well, we were about to head home, you know, after having a bonfire.
0: Oh, I can guess where this is going.
1: Right, right. See, Smokey told me the fire wasn't actually out. He said if it's too hot to touch, it's too hot to leave.
0: That's true. Did you know that 9 out of 10 wildfires are caused by humans? That means 9 out of 10 wildfires can be prevented.
1: Wow, no kidding?
0: I'm a forest ranger. We never kid.
1: Sorry.
0: that was a joke.
1: Oh.
0: If you see someone in danger of starting a wildfire, step in and make a difference, because 9 out of 10 wildfires are caused by humans. 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

0: are great.
1: Batter up.
2: So, which one's yours?
3: The one at bat.
1: Strike two.
0: Oh, that's okay, Chris.
3: Only my kid could strike out in T-ball.
0: Oh, run, Chris, go!
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1: Convinced of the profound ability of each person to shape the future, Father James Keller founded the Christophers in 1945. 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
2: 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That's 563-579-4340 for Deanna's Java Station at 113 Main Avenue in Clinton, where they are on the air because they care.
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6: 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I lost every job. I lost everything, every opportunity. I can't get buy cars, can't get rent, can't get none of that. But I'm still a survivor. You know, I'm still coming to court, still smiling, still signing autographs. But soon I'm going to go crazy. You know what I'm saying? And it's up to the world. You know, America eats its babies. No matter what y'all think about me, I'm still your child. You know what I'm saying? You can't just turn me off like that.
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John Marie, Christian to the flow like I can't get a devil time of day. DJ says, y'all ain't in the mix, y'all in the way. And if it's about a check, tell him CC got it right away.

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0: Man, what a perfect day for a ball game. 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
1: We all play a role in keeping our communities safe. 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
1: Later, much later, we heard something. We didn't breathe for listening. Then footsteps on the back porch, creeping, then more confident. After all, nobody was home. A hand closed on the knob on the screen door to the kitchen and found it latched. We heard a little sawing sound as a file began to slice through the screen wire. Grandma reached down for something in her sewing basket. Through the darkness, I managed to notice Grandma's rocker was rocking and she wasn't in it. She was standing over me. "Keep just behind me," she whispered. I followed her across the room into the kitchen. Now we were by the door and I heard the scuffle of heavy feet in there on the crinkly linoleum. Grandma turned back to me. Under my nose, she struck a wooden match with her thumbnail. She touched the match to something in her other hand. It sizzled. Then she leaned down and rolled it into the invisible kitchen. 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

0: 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We call those lies hype, you know what I'm saying? 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Don't believe the hype.
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The Kickback Saloon in Tampico says, for almost 250 years, our armed forces have given us the freedoms we enjoy today. 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That is a message courtesy of Bonnie and Larry Anderson at the Kickback Saloon at 102 North Main Street in Tampico. The Kickback Saloon in Tampico says, for almost 250 years, our armed forces have given us the freedoms we enjoy today. Let's thank and support them in any way we can for everything they've done for us. Make no mistake, we live in the land of the free because of our brave. That is a message courtesy of Bonnie and Larry Anderson at the Kickback Saloon at 102 North Main Street in Tampico.

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0: 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When severe weather threatens the Quad City region, no matter what time of the year it is, we will notify you immediately when weather warnings and watches are issued. 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
1: 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To getting down with the sounds of Stax. To the boogie sound that is Philadelphia. To the sounds of funk. And beyond.
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1: 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That is some of the hottest, funkiest music I have heard in I don't know how long. Candy Dulfer, an incredibly hot band from Holland, live here on CD 101.9. I'm telling you, that is one dynamic saxophone player.

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And the second half of the set is coming up. 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
1: This is your KALA Quad City weather forecast for today. 53 with partly cloudy skies with an expected high of 64 and a low temperature of 51 degrees. Tonight we expect clear skies in the low 50s, and tomorrow we expect sunny skies with a high of 67 and a low 46. And that is your KALA Quad City weather forecast here on 88.5 FM.
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2: The Catholic Messenger is the official newspaper of the Diocese of Davenport. Here's what you'll find in the October 1st edition. Catholics from the Davenport Diocese attend Sheen Beatification. Pope Leo calls on Europe to choose reconciliation over division. Edward Grigalski, who served at St. Ambrose for nearly 40 years, passes away at age 89. St. Paul the Apostle Catholic School in Davenport begins fundraising for addition. Muscatine students bring the saints to life. A rosary walk for evangelization and vocations will take place October 10th. Clash over Catholic preschool in Colorado. Pope Leo shares childhood memories of blessed Fulton Sheen. In columns this week, Christina Capecci, The Power of the Read Aloud. Kim Novak, The Grace and Growing Edges of Grief. OSV Movie Review, Practical Magic 2 is a fanciful film. Father Ron Rollheiser, The Original Sin. Lucia Selecia, Known by Name. 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
1: This is your KALA Quad City weather forecast for today. 53 with partly cloudy skies with an expected high of 64 and a low temperature of 51 degrees. Tonight we expect clear skies in the low 50s, and tomorrow we expect sunny skies with a high of 67 and a low of 46. And that is your KALA Quad City weather forecast here on 88.5 FM.
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0: 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We're used to mascots in costumes prowling the sidelines at college football games. But at the University of Iowa, live animals used to be the mascot. In 1908, a live bear named Birch arrived from Idaho. Students enjoyed wrestling with him until he grew too large. Later, Rex the dog served as the ROTC and university mascot from 1927 to 1932. But neither matched the team's nickname, Hawkeyes. In 1948, the first hawk mascot appeared. It was in cartoon form, drawn by Iowa journalism instructor Dick Spencer. A Name the Mascot contest was held, and a Belle Plaine alum named John Franklin won for his suggestion of Hercules the Hawk, which quickly became shortened to the now familiar Herky. But it took nearly a decade before Herky came to life. On Friday, October 5, 1956, the first pep rally of the college football season was held in Iowa City. There, a hawk made his appearance, the third live species to be an Iowa mascot, but the first that actually matched the team's nickname. 3 years later, a member of an Iowa fraternity created a costume inspired by Dick Spencer's Herky cartoon, and the now famous tradition of a person as mascot began. But the first live Herky was an actual hawk who made his first appearance when Hawkeye fans gathered for the pep rally held in Iowa City on this date in 1956. And that's Iowa Almanac for October 5th. There's more online at iowaalmanac.com. Until tomorrow, I'm Jeff Stein.
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0: This is your KALA Quad City weather forecast for today. 53 with partly cloudy skies with an expected high of 64 and a low temperature of 51 degrees. Tonight we expect clear skies in the low 50s, and tomorrow we expect sunny skies with a high of 67 and a low of 46. And that is your KALA Quad City weather forecast here on 88.5 FM.
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1: The Catholic Messenger is the official newspaper of the Diocese of Davenport. Here's what you'll find in the October 1st edition. Catholics from the Davenport Diocese attend Sheen Beatification. Pope Leo calls on Europe to choose reconciliation over division. Edward Grigalski, who served at St. Ambrose for nearly 40 years, passes away at age 89. St. Paul the Apostle Catholic School in Davenport begins fundraising for addition. Muscatine students bring the saints to life. A rosary walk for evangelization and vocations will take place October 10th. Clash over Catholic preschool in Colorado. Pope Leo shares childhood memories of blessed Fulton Sheen. In columns this week, Christina Capecci, The Power of the Read Aloud, Kim Novak, The Grace and Growing Edges of Grief, OSV Movie Review, Practical Magic 2 is a fanciful film, Father Ron Rollheiser, The Original Sin, Lucia Selecia, Known by Name, Catholic Messenger Editorial, Vote for the Common Good. 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
1: This is your KALA Quad City weather forecast for today. 53 with partly cloudy skies with an expected high of 64 and a low temperature of 51 degrees. Tonight we expect clear skies in the low 50s, and tomorrow we expect sunny skies with a high of 67 and a low 46. And that is your KALA Quad City weather forecast here on 88.5 FM.
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0: This is the Iowa Business Report Monday edition, presented by TotallyIowa.com, the website with Iowa-centric books, CDs, and DVDs, available at TotallyIowa.com. We have experienced higher energy costs this year, but economist Phil Kirpin of American Commitment told me, on the whole, the U.S. economy is doing well.
1: We have an economy that in many ways is very, very strong. We had very, very strong record income growth in 2025. We've got a pretty strong GDP growth right now, just revised up to 2.2% for the last quarter, which is a pretty substantial upward revision. We've got a lot of business investment. We've got a huge boom in business investment. That tends to flow through to higher productivity and higher wages. So there are a lot of positives. Of course, there's one very, very obvious negative, which is we're dealing with a supply shock, price shock in oil, and we already had high prices from a crude oil shock in the Middle East when we got a second shock, a shock on top of a shock, this one specific to diesel because of the Ukrainians bombing all those refineries in Russia that specialize in producing diesel, and so now we've got this sort of this double price shock, and that hurt. And for the past several months, we've now been in this situation where prices are rising faster than income. So people are falling behind a little bit again, as they were in the Biden years after the opposite last year. So this is the challenge we've got. We've got a lot of very strong elements economically.
0: 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I'm Jeff Stein for the Iowa Business Report. On the next Iowa Business Report, the largest steel plant in the country may be built in Iowa. A national economist talks about the impact. And an Iowa business has used AI to develop an entirely new revenue stream. That's this week on the Iowa Business Report. 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

0: This is your KALA Quad City weather forecast for today. 53 with partly cloudy skies with an expected high of 64 and a low temperature of 51 degrees. Tonight, we expect clear skies in the low 50s, and tomorrow we expect sunny skies with a high of 67 and a low 46. And that is your KALA Quad City weather forecast here on 88.5 FM.
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1: 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We have experienced higher energy costs this year, but economist Phil Kirpin of American Commitment told me, on the whole, the U.S. economy is doing well.
2: We have an economy that in many ways is very, very strong. We had very, very strong record income growth in 2025. We've got a pretty strong GDP growth right now, just revised up to 2.2% for the last quarter, which is a pretty substantial upward revision. We've got a lot of business investment. We've got a huge boom in business investment. That tends to flow through to higher productivity and higher wages. So there are a lot of positives. Of course, there's one very, very obvious negative, which is we're dealing with a supply shock, price shock in oil, and we already had high prices from a crude oil shock in the Middle East when we got a second shock, a shock on top of a shock, this one specific to diesel because of the Ukrainians bombing all those refineries in Russia that specialize in producing diesel. And so now we've got this sort of this double price shock, and that hurt. And for the past several months, we've now been in this situation where prices are rising faster than income. So people are falling behind a little bit again, as they were in the Biden years after the opposite last year. So this is the challenge we've got. We've got a lot of very strong elements economically.
1: 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I'm Jeff Stein for the Iowa Business Report.
3: 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A national economist talks about the impact. And an Iowa business has used AI to develop an entirely new revenue stream. That's this week on the Iowa Business Report.
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5: The Catholic Messenger is the official newspaper of the Diocese of Davenport. Here's what you'll find in the October 1st edition. Catholics from the Davenport Diocese attend Sheen Beatification. Pope Leo calls on Europe to choose reconciliation over division. Edward Rogalski, who served at St. Ambrose for nearly 40 years, passes away at age 89. St. Paul the Apostle Catholic School in Davenport begins fundraising for Addition. Muscatine students bring the saints to life. A rosary walk for evangelization and vocations will take place October 10th. Clash over Catholic preschool in Colorado. Pope Leo shares childhood memories of blessed Fulton Sheen. In columns this week, Christina Capecci, The Power of the Read Aloud. Kim Novak, The Grace and Growing Edges of Grief. OSV Movie Review, Practical Magic 2 is a fanciful film. Father Ron Rollheiser, The Original Sin. 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

0: This is your KALA Quad City weather forecast for today. 53 with partly cloudy skies with an expected high of 64 and a low temperature of 51 degrees. Tonight we expect clear skies in the low 50s, and tomorrow we expect sunny skies with a high of 67 and a low of 46. And that is your KALA Quad City weather forecast here on 88.5 FM.
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0: Ladies and gentlemen, welcome back into another episode of From the Hive. I'm your host, Katie Walsh, joined by
1: Nawani,
2: Amira,
3: Ola,
4: Iza.
0: And before we get started, this podcast was recorded at the studios of KALA FM, St. Ambrose University. Opinions expressed are not necessarily those of KALA Radio or St. Ambrose University. All right, guys. So I think we should start off how we normally start off. And I want to hear about your guys' weeks. Nawani has big news, so I want you to start.
1: So just a couple of hours ago, I had my final meeting for my ESA, and he's officially approved.
2: Yay!
1: So tomorrow, I think Katie and I are going to go pick him up. So exciting.
2: Kitty!
1: I love him so much. I have pictures of him. We kind of all went and met him. My whole family came down, and he has a picture, and it's him holding onto my brother's hand, and he won't let go. I love him so much, and I have most of his essentials here, but I still have to order like his collar, and I'm just so excited. And I have to get him a cat tree too, because he loves just like laying and sleeping. He's a sleepaholic because he's almost six. So
0: he's old. He's unk. One time. Okay, so when we first got my cat, Scarlet, I bought a scarlet-colored collar, but she was too small because she was like a kitten. And so my dad mopped the floors, and my brothers were like, Katie, like, come quick, Scarlet's collar fits her. So I came running downstairs, and I slipped and just ate it on the tile. I'm like, isn't that so mean? That's what that reminded me of. But I was like, that's some older brother stuff that pisses me off, but... How are your classes?
1: My classes are going pretty good. I have a project that I need to start working on with my group mates, and we just came up with a kind of thing that we're going to be focusing on. It's for my substance abuse and social environments class. So we're going to be focusing on like drug policy. We're going to be focusing on like the crack epidemic.
0: Crack?
1: Yes. And kind of like how it's like disproportionately affected black communities because of like the ratio with like powder cocaine to like crack cocaine. I'm not sure if you guys are like familiar with like how that's weighed, but basically somebody with 100 grams of powder cocaine has the same sentence as someone with 5 grams of like crack cocaine. So like a lot of the times crack cocaine usage is associated with poor individuals, usually in the black community, and powder cocaine is usually associated with like wealthier white Americans. And so there's like a big sentencing disparity with that. And my group wanted to kind of dive deeper into like the history of that.
0: That's actually really interesting.
2: That is so interesting. Yeah.
0: That's, I never even like would consider that. That's, you'll have to tell us how that goes.
1: No, I'm really excited to see how it comes along.
0: Yeah. But yeah. That's a good topic. Amira, how's your week going?
2: My week has been honestly like insane, and I'm not sure how much of it we can actually keep in because it's been crazy.
3: Wow. So it was really crazy.
2: It was. Mm-hmm. So on Saturday, I went to my rehearsal for the haunted house, and they got pictures of me, which I thought were...
0: Wait, I want to see.
2: Yeah. Hold on. So anyway, they got pictures of me, and I was having a really fun time, and I was like, this is my costume.
1: That's cool.
2: Yeah.
0: Wait, you're so cool.
3: Okay. Wait, that is so cool.
2: Yeah, I thought the pictures were really
0: cool. Describe what you are.
2: So I'm like an experiment type thing. I've got like a, I don't know if it's like a wolf skull or what. And I've got like kind of a patient gown, and like, I'm just kind of supposed to look kind of cobbled together and like scary, cause I'm in kind of the sort of like experiment room.
0: Cool.
2: So I was doing that. And, when I got home, the next morning, I got a text from my aunt sending me a post on Facebook that had said that one of my coworkers, after he left the after the rehearsal, like he went to the after rehearsal party where everybody had dinner and drinks, and he left and he was killed in a car crash on his way home.
0: Oh my god!
2: And I was like, oh my god. So, I don't know. Apparently, like some group of kids like ran a stop sign and like crashed right into him, and him and his passenger both died. And the kids are fine. So
0: that's how it always goes.
2: Yeah, it is kind of always how it goes. So we're all like reeling from that.
1: Yeah.
2: Mm-hmm. And I didn't really know him very well, but it was still like, oh my God. Like,
0: yeah, that's so close to you.
2: Yeah. And so then the rest, like Sunday was fairly okay. Monday was okay. And then today is like the 2 year, I think it's 2 year anniversary of my grandpa passing. So kind of insane, but.
0: Oh, yeah.
3: Yes, my week. So this week wasn't very special. However, yesterday, my godmother out of nowhere decided to visit me and stay overnight. Which was a little
2: here?
3: Unexpected. Yes. Which was a little unexpected. I knew that she's in US, but because she has like a green card and stuff. Mm-hmm. But like she's driving from Chicago to California.
0: Mm-hmm. Oh, wow.
3: So she was just passing me. And she decided to stay overnight with me. And we don't have really amazing relationships. So it was very awkward. It was really awkward. I did not sleep well.
0: That's really weird.
3: I did not sleep well this time. Like, I was literally turning around. And we were sleeping. So I'm alone in mm-hmm. my room, so I put two bunk beds.
0: Oh, together. So you have a mega bed.
3: We were like sleeping together. And I'm like, I was just turning around and I'm like, I don't like this. I'm so uncomfortable. Please leave.
0: Yeah.
3: But she did leave before 9 a.m., which woke me up. And she was like, no, just don't worry. Continue sleeping. And I'm like, I can't fall back asleep after this.
0: That's so weird.
2: Did she just show up?
3: She basically told me, like, last week she was like, I'm going to drive to California. I'm going to come visit you. I'm like, okay, when? She said, I don't know, sometime. Oh. And then she came to me. And then she came to me on Monday. And I'm like, okay, I have work. I have this. I have that.
0: Yeah.
3: And like.
0: That's so weird. I don't know if I can keep that in either because you don't. I don't want Res Life to come for you.
3: That's true. No, but no.
0: You filled out a guest pass for her, right? Yeah.
3: I did. So I'm working.
0: Yeah. Yeah. Izza?
4: Nothing too special again, but I went to casino night last night. I didn't win any.
0: Mm-hmm.
4: I had a total of 2 tickets, and I saw people walking around with like massive strings, but yeah, I didn't win anything. I worked over the weekend, Friday, Saturday, Sunday, and then my wisdom teeth started bothering me, so I'm gonna have to get those removed.
0: Oh,
4: yeah, my face has been all swollen, but
0: you look good
4: I'll
0: to
4: get
0: me.
4: Through it.
3: Yeah, you don't look very swollen at all to me.
4: I feel it, but like I don't think you can really tell.
3: No, I'm sure you can feel it though. Yeah, I'm sure.
4: But yeah,
3: have you deleted any of your other wisdom tooths, or is that your
4: no.
3: first ever experience?
4: This is my first ever experience. I'm gonna have to get them removed.
3: I see.
4: Sometime soon, but I just went and got a. X-ray at the dentist today,
0: mm-hmm.
4: and you can see them, like, I have a small jaw,
0: mm-hmm.
4: so you can see them, like, coming in, like, into my other teeth, mm. so it's like...
3: So you do have to remove them.
4: Yeah, for sure.
0: That stinks.
4: But yeah, how about yours, Katie?
0: I feel like we've all kind of had crazy weeks, so last Thursday... it's funny now. Last Thursday, there was going to be a fire drill in North, mm-hmm. and
4: oh
0: so we... Or like, okay, we don't want to deal with this with the dog. So we're like, one of my roommates is the manager of the men's lacrosse team. And we were like, okay, we're going to take him to lacrosse practice. Just for the last hour, the guys wanted to see him. So we get him in the car. We take him over to SVAC, like over by the football field. But like the softball field side, and we get him out of the car. My roommate has him, and he gets really scared and just like backs up, and she like kind of pulls him a little bit, and then he slips out of his harness.
3: Oh no.
0: Mm-hmm. So he's running around the parking lot of SVAC. I'm like, oh my God, a car is going to hit him. This is so bad. But he's just kind of frolicking around. And we're like, oh, this is kind of funny. Like, whatever, like we're going to catch him. Right. So then the lacrosse boys, some of them, come off the field and, like, come over. And so I think that scared him.
3: Oh, no.
0: And so then they try and catch him. So at this point, like, we're, like, closer to the woods. Like, you know how there's, like, the creek?
4: Mm-hmm. Yeah.
0: Well, I guess he saw a deer down there.
2: Oh,
0: and chased
2: my gosh.
0: It.
2: It keeps getting better.
0: It and then chased it. And so then we're like, oh my gosh, like we, no, at this point, no one has eyes on the dog at all. And so he doesn't have a harness on. He doesn't have a collar on. So like we are like all looking around this creek. Like, I'll show you guys. My legs are all cut up.
2: Oh, yeah.
3: Oh.
0: Because we were like in the woods looking for the dog.
2: Oh.
0: Calling his name, whatever. Driving around, making lost signs. This goes on till like midnight. On Thursday, we finally call it quits, and then my roommate and I go back the next morning, and there's like a path, like a bike path, kind of down by the creek behind SVAC, and we're walking down it, and we're like calling his name, we're like, Atomic, Atomic, and my roommate looks over, and across the creek, he's just sitting there, looking at us. I mean, like, we were right there, like, calling his name.
2: Oh my God.
0: And he was just sitting there, not barking, didn't come over to us, so my roommate goes, Atomic. And so we get him into the car, took him to the vet. He's okay. He was so dirty. Oh my gosh, he was so dirty. And he had a ton of like mosquito bites. And like he already had like some irritation going on with his paws, and that just made it so much worse. So he's on medication, but we did find him.
2: That's good.
0: But it was a really rough, like, 12 hours. Because, like, no one, like, really, like, we were up just, like, sitting around because we're, like, I mean, I thought, like, it was dark. Mm-hmm. So we couldn't see anyways. So we found him. Otherwise, my week has been good. I mean, the dog is found. Can't get much better than that. Nalani and I hung out this weekend.
1: Yay. Yes, we did.
0: Yeah. Nothing too interesting. They wouldn't let Nalani karaoke at Boozy's, which
1: was
0: stupid.
1: Unfortunate. They were like, the line is all filled, and the only way you're going to be able to sing is if someone doesn't show up. So we ended up just leaving.
0: Yeah. Oh, and we also had a burger at the office.
1: At the office.
0: Oh my gosh. I ran into this. So I used to go to summer camp in Colorado for like a month every summer, like from the ages of like 10 to 17. And I ran into a girl that I went to summer camp with at the office. Isn't that weird? I was like, oh my God, Hunter. Like, I knew she was from this area, and I've actually run into her at Target before, but I like saw her and I was like, oh my gosh, what are you doing here? And she's like, what are you doing here? I'm like, well, I go to school here. She lives here. But yeah. Should we hop on to beats? Is anyone particularly excited about sharing theirs?
3: No, but I can start if you want, so then we could go more lighter.
0: Yeah, go ahead.
3: Okay, so today I have, again, three crime stories, and the first two are pretty serious, but the last one sounds like somebody was trying to make a really bad Halloween movie. And you can all probably guess where the story is from. It's from Florida.
0: Wow. Of course.
3: So the first one, we have a former American Idol contestant who was just convicted of murdering his wife.
2: I didn't hear about that.
3: His name is Caleb Flynn, and he actually appeared on American Idol back in 2013. And he was also a pastor in...
0: A pastor?
3: Oh, yes, in Ohio.
0: Wow. Oh,
1: not in Ohio.
0: Yes. I'm not shocked.
3: And Flynn was convicted today of murdering his wife, Ashley, who was shot back in February. So basically, he told the police that somebody broke into their house and killed her. But they found out that he staged the whole thing to look like a home invasion and killed him. Killed the wife, sorry. And so now the jury just found him guilty. He's not, and he could face life in prison without parole. We like don't know currently what exactly his sentence is.
0: Okay.
3: Next is Rihanna's house was shot at.
0: Rihanna?
3: Ooh, yeah. So a woman was accused of shooting at Rihanna's, and I'm not sure how to pronounce her boyfriend's or whoever it is.
0: Is it ASAP Rocky?
3: Yes, ASAP.
0: Rocky, ASAP Rocky.
3: Yeah, home. And it was ruled competent to stand trial today. So prosecutors say that she drove up to the property and fired at least 20 rounds from an AR-15 style rifle.
4: Sheesh.
3: What? I'm not sure if you know the gun, but basically 20
5: pretty
3: rounds.
5: Pretty sure all Americans
3: it.
5: Know yeah. that gun.
3: Oh yeah, sorry, I'm in America, guys. I forget again. So bullets hit the trailer where Rihanna and ASAP Rocky were, and shots also hit the outside of a nursery where their kids were.
5: They have kids? Rihanna? Oh, yeah, she was pregnant at the halftime show. Yeah.
2: I forgot about that.
3: So the woman has pleaded not guilty, and now the judge has ruled her competent to stand trial, so the criminal case can move on.
5: Is your last story funny?
3: Yes.
5: Okay, then I think that we should talk. I have one that I want to talk about.
3: Sure.
5: The thing that's going on with Cornell right now.
1: Yeah.
5: Nalani, hit it.
1: So basically, what is going on at Cornell? So there are 7 men that are being accused of raping a woman at a party. So 7 men at Cornell University that belong to a fraternity are being accused of raping a woman at a party. From what I had seen, they had slipped fentanyl in her drink and left her incapacitated in a bedroom. There's a leaked group chat of some heinous, vile things. She was passed out in the bedroom, and these 7 men took turns violating her for 5 hours.
2: Oh my God.
1: What has broke the headlines is that only 2 of these men have been expelled, and the rest of them, meaning 5 of them, have been given the consequence of writing an essay rather than facing any criminal or any, you know, severe punishment for what they had done to this woman by the university. So there's been a lot of public outcry because this is such a prestigious university. And also not to mention that, like, universities policies within, like, Title IX have definitely changed within the coming years. But also additionally, like, this is definitely, like, the time where a lot of sexual assaults happen on campus. It has turned, like, the red zone, which is very scary just to think about.
5: Wait, what do you mean by that?
1: So the times...
2: it's like fall, mostly
1: fall,
2: on like college campuses.
1: Or like the heightened like increase of sexual assault cases.
5: Oh.
2: Yeah. I don't know why. Do you know why?
5: I mean, parties, homecoming, Halloween.
1: I mean, a lot of like events, a lot of holidays and large gatherings.
5: Also, I think for like freshmen, that's like probably a lot of it is like their first time drinking. And stuff.
1: Mm-hmm. A lot of it has
5: to do you're
1: with
5: having
1: freshmen.
5: People who are getting like super intoxicated.
2: That makes sense. Yeah.
1: From what I've read, I'm pretty sure those are like some of the reasons. But yeah.
5: Yeah.
1: Really disturbing stuff going on.
5: Yeah. And like I feel like I've seen that everywhere, like all over social media. Like, people want them to like release the essays, and I'm like, I think I would. Oh my gosh, I'd pay to read that.
1: Yeah.
5: I'd pay to read that. And it's just like, I think this is a really good example of like people getting off kind of scot-free because they have such a bright future.
1: Right.
5: I think that's something that happens a lot with like sexual assault is like the perpetrator of the violence doesn't like just kind of gets away with it because it's like, oh, they made a mistake. I don't want to ruin their life from this.
1: And the woman who was assaulted dropped out while these 5 other guys kind of get off scot-free.
5: Yeah.
1: And additionally, like, it's not just the 7 people. There were 57 people within that group chat that saw those messages that didn't say anything.
5: Mm-hmm.
1: So people are also pushing towards investigating those other 57 individuals that were in that group chat that saw what was being said and knew what was going on and didn't do anything to intervene.
5: Yeah.
1: Because, like, you know, fraternity brothers stick together sort of idea.
5: Mm-hmm. Yeah. I feel like I've seen a lot of stuff about frats recently. Like, I think it was University of Wisconsin, Madison. Like, they had like this whole thing. I guess it was like they weren't affiliated with the university, but like hazing and stuff.
4: Yeah.
5: And I feel like if you ask like any guy that's in a frat, like, oh, have you ever been like hazed? Like, even like I was talking to someone that goes, they like won't answer your questions. They're like, I don't know what you're talking about, which I just think is so weird. So like, honestly, like, the fact that they're like, none of them said anything isn't surprising to me.
1: Right.
5: Like, cause that's like kind of the culture of it. Like, it's like secret. But I think it's really good that so many people are upset and so many people, cause literally, like, I've seen their faces everywhere.
4: Yeah,
5: like,
4: me too.
3: In this case, did the girl come out and like told that she was raped or how did they find out? Yeah, see, that's like very uncommon, and I'm very, like, I'm proud of this girl for coming out.
2: Yeah,
3: yeah, she, this is so not common.
4: She came out and said that it happened to her, but she's going under, like, Jane Doe, so it's not, like, under identity. Her name or anything.
3: Yeah, but still. Yeah. Still really brave, yeah. People not coming out of those.
5: Yeah. Which, like, good for her.
6: Yeah.
5: And that's also kind of nice that you don't know her name. Like, because, like, then that really just does put all the spotlight on them. Because then it's not, oh, like, they're talking about her, whatever. But, yeah, I know that's heavy, but I wanted to talk about it because I feel like I've been seeing that everywhere.
1: Definitely important. Sorry.
5: Yeah. No, you're right. Definitely important, something to talk about. Even, like, at our school, just, like, making sure that you're... university is holding students accountable.
1: Absolutely. Yeah.
5: And that we live in a safe place to learn. With that, oh yeah, tell us your last funny news story.
3: Okay, well, maybe it's not the funniest, but it's most Florida story ever. So a liquor store in Florida reported an armed robbery, and apparently the robber was wearing a Michael Myers Halloween mask.
5: That's creepy.
1: That's scary.
3: And the employee told police that the masked man came in, demanded money, and ran away with cash. But then investigators watched the footage, and apparently the employee was laughing during the robbery, which is not... probably the reaction that you're supposed to have or you're gonna have when you're being held at the gunpoint.
5: That's actually really funny.
3: And so then investigators eventually determined that the robbery was allegedly an inside job, and both the store employee and the alleged masked robber were arrested.
2: Oh.
3: Yeah.
5: Wait, the employee was arrested?
3: Yes.
2: He was in on it.
3: He was laughing and he was on it.
5: Interesting.
4: So he just thought it was funny he's being robbed by Michael Myers.
2: I might laugh too, to be honest. Yeah. I'd just be so shocked. I'd be like,
5: Have you guys ever seen the show Shameless?
1: Yeah, I love that show.
5: Okay, there's like, you know when Carl's working at that fast food place and someone pulls like a gun on him.
1: Oh, wait. Yeah.
5: He's like, shoot me. My life couldn't get any worse. And then he like hits him like over.

0: The Telegraph and other outlets gave it a score of 40 as well, and Metacritic also gave it a 43. I would say probably the worst one so far is Cleveland. If you guys know what I'm talking about, people have started posting memes, and the intro sounds like a Christmas song. Someone keeps saying that Mariah Carey's gonna sue her. It's just a hot mess. The music video is a hot mess. It's literally just her and Travis Kelce driving and like zooming in and smiling at each other.
1: Are you serious?
0: It's really bad. I've seen people say like AI music is better than listening to like the four songs. And I'm sorry, I have to agree. And I sound like a bad Swiftie. I used to be a big Taylor Swift fan, but like ever since The Life of the Showgirl came out, like I've just stopped listening.
1: Did you not like that album?
0: It's really bad. And the encore, I think, is just even worse. Like, it's so bad. It's so painful. And I was very disappointed.
1: I also think that, like, she ruined her brand by, like, marrying him.
2: Guys, yeah. You have to immediately apologize because Swifties are going to eat you up.
0: No, they are.
1: So. I don't care.
0: Oh, my gosh.
1: She also has arguably the worst fan base in music. Right now.
3: Yeah.
1: I
3: agree.
1: I mean, I think her and Drake's fan base are up there.
0: Yeah.
2: I would say also before Taylor Swift, it was and still sometimes is K-pop fans.
1: Yeah.
3: Oh yeah.
2: A K-pop fan. Yeah. K-pop fans are crazy, but the same amount of crazy, but or maybe a little bit less, not gonna lie, as Taylor Swift.
0: Yeah, yes. I would have to agree with that.
3: I feel like Taylor Swift fans have just gotten like worse and worse and worse.
1: And they've multiplied because now,
3: they're multiplying.
1: Football people too.
0: And they're like, I've seen like watch videos and they're like, oh my gosh, you guys just don't understand the lyrics. You don't understand what she's doing. And I'm like, I'm hearing everything and my ears are bleeding.
3: You guys just don't understand.
1: It's not clocking to you.
0: No, it's just so sad because like she should have stopped writing after Tortured Poets Department. But she just like won't stop and it's torturing me.
3: Yeah.
1: I think that
3: you are the tortured poet.
0: I am. Yeah. I'm literally being tortured.
1: I'm literally being tortured. I think a big part of being like a celebrity is like knowing when your time's over.
3: Yeah.
1: When her time is over.
0: Stop.
1: Like after like the Eras Tour, like her generational run, like you've peaked. Don't keep going.
0: Yeah. Right.
1: The media is never going to love you more than they do right now.
0: Exactly. As someone who went to the Eras Tour, it's time to stop.
1: Yeah. Yeah.
2: As someone who's not, never was a fan of Taylor Swift, honestly, the Eras Tour, I heard everything about it. Like, I've heard a lot of people liking it. It was so good. It was all a lie. Mm-hmm. I agree. I wasn't there, but I agree. It probably was. But then after that, the fans got crazier. Then the music got worse.
1: The music got worse.
2: Yeah. Everything.
4: I feel like she has enough in her pocket that she could probably just call it quits.
1: And retire. Yeah. She's a billionaire, right?
4: I think so.
2: I think so.
1: Also, her husband is NFL player.
0: Literally.
1: So that's more income. I don't know.
0: Literally.
1: You know what? But good for her, I guess.
0: That's what I've got for mine.
3: Guys, my grandma listens to this podcast and she really loves Taylor Swift. So
0: I'm sorry, Grandma.
1: I'm sorry, Amira's grandma.
2: If you don't have another story, can I add one story about the social media people, I guess?
1: Yeah.
0: Go for it.
2: I'm not sure. Dove Cameron, I think.
1: Dove Cameron?
2: Yes.
1: Cameron.
2: And
4: Dominic something.
2: Damiano, I think his
1: name
2: is. From Maneskin.
0: The Italian band.
2: I love that band. And yes, they got married.
1: Oh, wow. I saw that. Her dress was beautiful.
2: There was two dresses. The dress, both of them, well, there was one suit and there was one dress. Mm-hmm. Both of them are stunning. Dove is stunning. And he Damiano is also, I hope his name is Damiano.
1: I think you're right about that.
2: I think so.
1: He's also stunning.
2: Yes, his name is Damiano. I actually knew him before Dove. I knew Damiano before Dove.
1: Personally?
2: So, yeah. Not
3: personally?
1: My close and personal friend, Dove Cameron's husband.
2: No, I was. After I got to know them during Eurovision, where he was the band.
1: Yeah.
2: I just loved everything about it. And it was so cute that she posted like 2 weeks before her wedding, she posted a

0: song that is called When in Rome. And she's singing about how we should meet, we should get, like, basically she's singing we should marry in Rome. Mm-hmm. And they married in Rome.
1: That's so cute.
0: So, like, it's so cute.
1: That's so
0: and
1: cute.
0: And it's also, like, it's kind of a destination wedding for mm-hmm. her, and she always wanted a destination wedding for her. But for him, it's his house. It's mm-hmm. his home, and he wanted a home wedding. So it's, like, really kind of very cute.
2: That's so adorable.
1: Amira?
3: Okay, well, I saw that Taylor Swift has become the most awarded artist in MTV Video Music Awards history. So, and she dedicated her Video of the Year award to Dolly Parton, which
1: I saw that. I liked that.
3: I think is good. But I, like, Taylor Swift is just so, like, she gets so many awards, and it's like, it's not even... I don't know. We already kind of went over that. And Slipknot announced a stadium tour for 2027.
1: That's cool.
3: Yeah. Do you guys like Slipknot at all?
4: I've never listened to Slipknot.
0: No. I've not even heard about that person.
3: I don't really listen to them very much, but I assume that they're cool. I don't know. But yeah, it's mostly just Taylor Swift's
1: not much in music.
3: I also
5: heard that Madonna won awards at the VMAs.
3: Yeah,
5: and honestly, I don't think I've heard a single song from Madonna this year at all.
3: I don't know.
5: I definitely have not.
1: Like new music?
5: Yeah, like new music that she would be winning awards for this year.
4: She did a collab with Sabrina Carpenter, recently she did a collab with Charli XCX.
3: Okay, yeah.
1: Did you see what she looked like at this event?
5: No.
3: Should we
1: Madonna?
3: Listen up?
1: Yes. Yeah, look up what she looked like.
3: Okay. I do think that she, if anyone was to get like a ton of awards there, it should be her and not Taylor Swift.
4: Look, you agree because the album was just so bad.
0: Swifties are gonna eat you guys.
3: I'm sorry, Amira's grandma.
0: I'm sorry again, grandma.
1: Dave loves the Fate of Ophelia music video.
3: Oh my god, he does. It's pretty good.
1: Yes, we have watched it together like two or three times.
4: I'm sick of the song, but I like the music video. The visual, I think her music videos are very good. Like the
1: That's
4: visuals.
1: She has a huge budget.
4: Exactly.
5: Yeah.
3: Oh, interesting.
5: Can I see?
4: She's looking at the Madonna picture.
3: I'm looking at the, is this the right one?
4: Yes.
5: Okay.
4: I think so.
5: Oh, okay.
0: I like it.
4: She ate, honestly.
3: I do. I like it, kind of.
5: It makes her look kind of short.
3: Yeah.
4: I do think
1: she looks scary.
3: I do think it looks a little bit.
4: I do think it makes her torso look really short.
3: It does.
4: Yeah. Like, it looks good, but at the same time, she looks really short.
3: Yeah, I do like it, but it just, I don't know.
0: Which I don't see anything bad with being short. So.
1: Yeah, what? I guess so.
3: It just, I mean, it just looks...
4: It could have been styled differently.
3: Yeah, but I do like it.
4: Yeah.
3: I do think she's slaying. I always think Madonna is slaying, honestly.
4: She low-key is.
3: Yeah.
1: Is it?
5: I just have a short one.
1: Me
5: I
1: too.
5: Just wanted to talk about the new Hunger Games movie. So creeping.
3: I forgot about that.
5: It comes out November 20th.
1: Don't get me started on that.
5: And I haven't read the book, but I really want to before it comes out. But I'm so excited to see Joseph Zeta as Haymitch. Because I saw We Were Liars, and he was so good in that. Have you guys seen We Were Liars?
4: I have not.
5: It's so good. It has, like, the craziest plot twist that you won't guess. It's on Prime, but it is so good. But, yeah, I'm just really excited for that one. There's a lot of notable cast in this one. So we have, like, Elle Fanning, Maya Hawke, and what's that one girl that's in, like, everything?
1: McKenna Grace.
3: Oh, my God.
5: Yep. But yeah, nice little short one.
0: I honestly like McKenna Grace.
1: I don't hate her.
0: I really, like, every time she appears on the screen, it's never for me like, oh my gosh, go away. Yeah. It's always for me like, oh my gosh, it's McKenna Grace. I like her.
4: She did a really good cameo. Sorry.
1: No, go ahead.
4: She did a really good cameo in, like, the later seasons of The Handmaid's Tale. And I think, like, she was really young, too. And she, like, did a really good job in that
1: role. I also think she's really not problematic. Yeah. Like, I don't think I've ever seen anything bad about her.
0: Exactly. I've not heard anything about her. The only thing that I've heard about her a little negative was that her songs at the beginning, because she's a singer,
4: right.
0: Her songs at the beginning were not the best.
4: They're not the greatest. I think she's definitely a stronger actress than she is a singer. Yeah.
0: But I didn't hear any, like, actually bad stuff about
4: right,
0: her.
4: Yeah.
0: And the last movie that I watched was her. I'm not sure if it's her last movie, but what was it called? It's a love movie with her boyfriend.
1: It Ends With Us.
0: Yes. Or,
1: no, that's not right.
4: I can't remember.
0: It's
1: another Colleen Hoover book. I know what you're talking about.
0: Same concept. I forgot what it.
1: I have no clue.
5: I know exactly what you're talking about, but I can't think
0: of it. Anyway, I really loved that movie. I cried at it. I really liked it.
5: I don't know. I feel like for me, it depends on what movie it is that McKenna Grace is in. But that one was one of the ones that I didn't really like because I didn't think she had much chemistry with Mason Thames, even though they're dating.
0: Right? Okay.
5: I don't know. I feel like they just don't mesh very well.
0: The film is Regretting You. I just found it. And I honestly think that they had the best chemistry in years of TV. Not gonna lie.
5: Okay.
0: It reminded me of my first relationships. Like, honestly. Okay. It was very innocent and cute at first.
5: Okay.
0: And then it wasn't very innocent and cute, but, you know, we're not gonna talk about that.
1: Oh my god.
3: I don't know anything about this movie.
1: Okay, so. Yeah. On that note, are you done?
5: Yeah, I'm done. You can start.
1: On that note, it is football season, everyone. Yay. So my recipe today is buffalo chicken dip.
5: Yum.
3: Ooh.
1: So what you will need are 2 cups of cooked chicken, shredded, 8 ounces of cream cheese, softened, 1 cup of buffalo sauce, 1 cup of shredded cheese, mozzarella, and cheddar mix, and 1/2 cup of ranch dressing. 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You're welcome, Olya.
5: Thank you.
1: In a large bowl, combine the cooked chicken, cream cheese, buffalo sauce, shredded cheese, and ranch dressing. 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You can dip lots of stuff in here. Bread, not potato chips. I mean, I guess you could.
4: You could.
1: Tortilla chips, yeah. Vegetables.
5: French fries.
1: Ew. I would not dip French fries in there.
4: What about you could put it as a loaded potato.
0: That's what I...
1: Ooh.
4: But not in the French fry.
1: Not in French fry form, though.
0: Guys,
1: I'd have to eat it in potato form.
3: What is wrong with French fries?
1: They're just so greasy.
3: Oh, okay.
1: Well, imagine dipping
0: that. The greasy.
1: Okay,
0: French
1: okay.
0: Fries.
1: You know what? We'll agree to disagree here.
0: Every time you say ranch, though, I'm reminded of that airport situations where after the World Cup, all Europeans.
1: Yes, that was so funny.
0: Yeah. All Europeans started getting ranch.
1: Did you like ranch when you came here?
0: Not really. No, I'm not
1: a
0: sauce person.
1: Oh.
0: But however, after that whole thing happened, I was like, wait, but I'm European. Maybe I'm going to like it. I should try. And I tried it and I was like, it's not bad. I get why they obsessed with it because there's not a lot of similar stuff, I guess, in Europe.
4: Right.
0: However, not my favorite.
1: Yeah.
3: Weren't people trying to bring bottles of ranch on the plane?
0: Yeah. And so then Americans, it was my favorite part when after TSA started literally screaming stop bringing it to the
3: stop
0: price.
3: Bringing ranch. Yeah.
0: Americans started being hey Europeans, we have a life hack for you. There's actually ranch in packets,
1: mm-hmm.
0: so you can buy that
3: travel size ranch.
0: And then Europeans started buying that, and you literally could see at that point in time in some stores no packet ranch.
1: That's funny. I don't even like ranch like that.
5: Ranch.
3: I do really
5: ranch
3: like
5: is
3: ranch.
5: So good.
4: Especially restaurant, house made
1: yes.
4: ranch.
1: Yes, a thick ranch.
5: Thick.
1: Mm-hmm.
0: Yeah. With carrots and celery.
1: Mm-hmm.
3: Yeah.
5: With anything.
3: You guys see that post from that Japanese man that visited America and he went to a Mexican restaurant and they were giving him never-ending chips?
1: Oh my gosh.
3: And he just kept accepting the chips.
1: Yeah.
3: Because, in Japanese culture, it's
1: you keep going.
3: It's rude not to accept the food. And so he just kept accepting never-ending chips.
1: Yeah.
3: And
4: he got his money's worth.
3: Yeah, and he was very dramatic about it on X.
1: That's awesome. That's awesome.
0: The never-ending breadsticks in Olive Garden was such a shock to me.
1: Really? That's funny.
0: Because it was just like, you don't have to pay for bread? Like, breadsticks? All, like, refill, I mean. Obviously, the first one, yeah, sure. Mm-hmm. But...
1: Next unlimited months? Breadsticks.
0: Yeah. You don't have to pay for it? Wow. Mm-hmm. Like, let me stay here for the rest of my life, I guess.
3: Yeah.
1: One time I got food poisoning from Olive Garden, and it's honestly never been the same. Oh, I have gone back.
4: Okay.
1: But
4: I was going to say, did it traumatize you?
1: It did traumatize me.
4: Okay, I'm glad that you went back, though.
3: Yeah.
1: Yeah.
0: Can I just ask a random question?
1: Sure.
0: Nobody who I've asked said that they had tried it. Have you ever tried... Persimmons? Yes.
3: I don't think I have.
0: Have you ever tried them, guys?
4: I don't even know what that is.
1: Honestly. I know what, like, I know what the word is, but I don't know what it is.
3: I don't think I've tried it.
0: Guys.
1: Do you have a picture of it?
0: You're just not doing.
1: Do we even grow those here?
5: It looks like an orange tomato.
4: Yeah, like an orange tomato hybrid.
1: Do we even grow those here?
3: I don't know.
1: Do you eat them?
0: I love them. There's nothing
1: can you get them here?
0: I love than them. Actually, I don't know. They're very expensive in Ukraine, so I've never like even gotten to look how much they cost here because I assume they're expensive.
4: I don't think we grow those here.
1: Well, we don't really grow most of our
0: fruit.
1: Well,
0: it says you can buy them in like on DoorDash, Aldi and stuff. Jewelosko sells them. Jewelosko sells them. But they're not in season right now. They're going to be in October.
4: Okay, they're like a fall food. Okay.
1: Persimmon is a glossy orange tomato-shaped autumn fruit that tastes like sweet honey, apricot, and warm spice. That sounds delicious.
3: That sounds really good. Really good. Guys,
0: it's the best. It's the God's fruit. I don't know
1: the God's fruit.
4: We'll have to try that.
1: Yeah.
3: That sounds so good. We're going to have a like a day
1: Dave's delivery.
3: Yeah, yes! A Dave's delivery. No, and we all try persimmon.
0: Like, no Americans who I've asked had them. And I'm so shocked because this was my favorite fruit when I was a kid.
1: Yeah.
0: Like, I have the best memories with that fruit.
4: I love that.
1: Awesome.
3: That's amazing.
1: Okay. All right. I think that's going to do it for us. So for Nilani, Amira, Olya, and Iza, I'm Katie, and one more time, this podcast was recorded at the studios of KALA FM St. Ambrose University. Opinions expressed are not necessarily those of KALA Radio or St. Ambrose University. Catch you guys next week.

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4: Welcome to this edition of KALA This Week. I'm Katie Walsh. This week, Alumni Showcase, how a new exhibit in the Kadich Gallery is showing off some art with a homecoming twist. Plus, All In, how the Campus Activities Board brought the feeling of a casino to campus. And in sports, a major change could be coming to the NAIA, how a potential fifth season of competition could be on the horizon for student athletes. Plus, Hall of Famers. Hear from the newest round of bees inducted into the SAU Hall of Fame. And we recap a busy weekend of homecoming sports. Last week's homecoming festivities marked the return of many alumni to campus, and the university's art and design department is celebrating in a unique way. KALA's Callie Thomas has more.
5: Alumni had the opportunity to submit their pieces to feature in the Kadich Gallery. It was an opportunity to see how their artistic skills have grown since leaving campus. Gallery curator Chris Reno hopes visitors can stop by throughout the homecoming weekend.
6: It was really an open call for them to send us anything that they've made since they were in school. And we have alumni that reach back as far as the class of 58 up until last year, students from last year. So there's a great variety of artwork in here. And so there's no one unifying theme except that each of them received a St. Ambrose arts education. In each of those cases, the work is engaging and personal. And it reflects what it meant to be an Ambrosian.
5: The Kadich Gallery is now open for visitors to see the work and will remain open until late December. With KALA This Week, I'm Callie Thomas.
4: Thanks, Callie. To kick off homecoming week, the Campus Activities Board went all in to bring the casino to campus. KALA's Camden Connor takes us to the Rogalski Center Ballroom for more.
7: Luck was in the air at the annual casino night, kicking off homecoming week. From blackjack to roulette to bingo. And for one member of the Campus Activities Board, the thrill of seeing others win was well worth the effort.
8: Our main goal with CAB is just to bring students together and let everyone have a good time for free, and then they get some pretty awesome prizes out of it, so it's a good time.
7: The luckiest students were able to bring their winnings to the prize tables and take home anything from energy drinks to crock pots to TVs. Some even working together to secure the win.
9: Wrestling teams combining the chips after to get this food time. We got a goal. So, I mean, we're all different games. We got boys at bingo, blackjack, roulette, you know, throwing in chips, making their money.
7: More prizes and in a safe environment, says CAB VP Owen Van Camp. For students here, there's less risk in rolling the dice.
10: It's kind of an idea of a safe environment to kind of like fake gamble, win a lot of great prizes. And I think as we go into homecoming week, as a nursing major, I'm pretty big into ensuring that people are being safe, being responsible. And if you're going to do it, at least do it right and do it safe.
7: For KALA This Week, I'm Camden Connor.
4: Thanks, Camden. SAU Dance Marathon is returning for its 15th year of fundraising with a new look, but all for the same cause. Up next, Evelyn Shaw sits down with VP Emily Drifka for a preview of their fall push week.
11: Thanks, guys. Joining me now is Vice President of Finance for SAU Dance Marathon, Emily Drifka. Thanks for being here, Emily.
12: Thank you for having me.
11: Push day is next Thursday. What has the preparation been like?
12: Yeah, so as Vice President of Finance, I actually get to oversee the special events director who puts on the push days. And preparation started back in May, June of last year, or the past summer. And we met and planned the posters, and they've been traced and are now, they're going to be finished today. And so it's been really awesome to see kind of the vision get put onto paper.
11: That's awesome. And why is Fall Push Day so important to Dance Marathon?
12: I would say it's the first, like, big celebration that we have where we can, you know, meet with our champions and all of our participants. We've been doing a great job, you know, fundraising and recruiting, as you know. And we have done a great, you know, great job. And so it's our first time getting to kind of celebrate and, you know, fundraise for the organization, like what our mission is.
11: It's the 15th year of a dance marathon here at SAU. Why is that so special?
12: I would say for sure because we're a student-led organization. You know, even through COVID, like we didn't stop. Throughout the 15 years, we've been able to kind of see our champions kind of grow up, go in and out of treatment, things like that. And also just, you know, it's a milestone, so getting all the alum involved, things like that.
11: And you guys just went through a big rebrand. Talk about what prompted the new look.
12: So our wonderful PR and M director, Evelyn, kind of sat down with CMN, which is the, like, what we go through.
11: Yeah.
12: They just did a rebrand January, and so we wanted to kind of look like what they were, be similar to them, because we're underneath them, we're partnered with them. And so I remember we had a meeting and Evelyn did a great job with everything, her sweatshirt, my shirt, all of that. But yeah.
11: So how can someone go about getting involved with Dance Marathon?
12: So if you look up on saudm.org, there'll be a link that you can fill out for an interest form about would you rather be a committee member, a dancer, things like that.
11: And what is your fundraising goal for this year?
12: This year, our fundraising goal is $180,000.
11: Well, thanks again for being here, Emily, and good luck during Fall Push Week.
12: Thank you so much.
0: Now let's send it over to KELA's CJ Boone to recap a busy homecoming weekend in sports.
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13: Earlier this week, it was announced that the NAIA might have a plan for student-athletes being able to compete for 5 years. I spoke with Athletic Director Mike Holmes and student-athlete Devin George for their thoughts on the story. For college athletes, 4 seasons can go by quickly. But a proposed change from the NAIA could give some student athletes one more opportunity to compete. The NAIA Council of Presidents has advanced a proposal that would allow athletes to compete in a 5th season within a 10-term eligibility window.
14: It just gives them some options there on, you know, if they're having a great experience, if they're in a program where they may not complete their academic requirements on time. Also might mean that there could be some students who go into graduate school who might not have otherwise planned to do that.
13: For St. Ambrose, the proposal comes as the university begins a new chapter in its athletics program. The Fighting Bees officially joined the Heart of America Athletic Conference for the 2026 school year. And for upperclassmen, the proposal could potentially add another chapter to their college careers.
15: And as a cheerleader, you know, our team is pretty good. We've had many national titles over the last couple of years. And I think it would be like a really great thing to keep living that on and not have to be done as soon as my senior year is over, because personally for me, like, I had a broken leg that kept me out of my sport for an entire year. So I think it'd kind of be like a redo.
13: The NAIA is scheduled to hold its vote on November 4th. Until then, athletes around the country will have to wait to find out whether their college careers end this season or they get one more opportunity on the field. For KLA This Week, I'm CJ Boone. For homecoming week, former Fighting Bees came home to be recognized for their athletic accomplishments. Here's Brant Williams for more.
16: Longtime supporter and alumni Thomas Mason IV was recognized with the Legacy Award for his longtime commitment to St. Ambrose University Athletics.
17: Being inducted to St. Ambrose Athletic Hall of Fame as a Legacy Award winner is it's humbling. I never thought that anybody would ever want to honor Thomas Mason IV, but I appreciate the honor. Humbled to be honored with so many wonderful athletes.
16: Mandy Steger is a two-time All-American in track and field and school record holder in two events.
18: Being inducted just means that I made a difference when I was here at St. Ambrose, and it just means my accomplishments are being recognized, and I really appreciate that.
16: Danelle Langeneckert, former SAU dance and cheer head coach, led the program to 8 national championships in her coaching career.
19: Being inducted into the Hall of Fame is humbling. It is incredible. Truly, I'm speechless. This job of coaching cheer and dance never really felt like a job in the first place.
16: Jenny Heisey was recognized for her record-setting basketball career as a Fighting Bee, rewriting the books with 118 three-pointers made in one season.
20: Oh, man, it's such an honor. It's really humbling. It's actually been really fun to be back on campus. It's been a minute since I've been back at St. Ambrose, but like I said, it's in my speech, it's been a flood of memories and emotions just because basketball meant so much to me. So just humbled, and it's just a really cool opportunity. My son got to be here tonight, so that was probably the best part.
16: And Eric Williamson, who was recognized for his stellar football career as a quarterback here at Ambrose, setting multiple records.
21: Training in the off season, you have to make sure your body's right throughout the season as well, even when the coaches aren't looking. So there's a lot of hard work that went into, the records and the success that myself and my teammates had during my time here.
16: From record-breaking performances to years of service, these 5 Hall of Fame honorees have each left a strong mark on the university. Congratulations to our Hall of Fame class of 2026. With KALA This Week, I'm Brant Williams.
13: Thanks, Brant, and congratulations to all who were inducted in the Hall of Fame class of 2026. It was a busy week for sports during homecoming weekend. The tennis teams got things started as they hosted St. Francis here at home. It was a victorious day at the office as the men's team won 7-0, while the women's team won their matchup 6-1. Next up, it was the women's soccer team's turn, going on the road to take on Baker University. It was all about defense and big moments as the Bees' Mia Fetter broke loose and scored the lone goal for the Bees, who hung on to win the game 1-0. Then it was football's turn. They hosted the visiting Peru State Bobcats, who looked to spoil homecoming. Maximo Vasquez got the Bees going with a reception touchdown and a rushing touchdown to go into the half tied at 21. CJ Dixon of the Bobcats had over 500 total yards through the air to keep the game close. It was Jalen Brazel and Reggie Mooney finding a way by completing a 72-yard passing touchdown to give the Bees the lead with 90 seconds left. The Bobcats marched down the field to score in a minute to take a 38-34 lead. With just 9 seconds remaining, Moody found Brazel again to secure the homecoming win 41-38 in back-to-back seasons. Another true miracle at Jack and Pat Bush. The Bees are back in action on October 17th at home against Clark. The women's volleyball team rounded off the homecoming weekend by taking on Benedictine inside Lee Loman Arena. Unfortunately, Benedictine got the best as they played spoilers. They defeated the Bees 3-1. Unfortunately, Benedictine played spoilers as they defeated the Fighting Bees 3-1. The Bees look to bounce back in their upcoming matchup against Peru State at home on October 9th. That'll do it for sports on KALA This Week. I'm CJ Boone.
4: Thanks, CJ. If homecoming festivities didn't wear you out, here's KALA's Callie Thomas with this week's community calendar.
5: 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Fall Push Day on Thursday, October 8th from 6 to 8 p.m. in the Rogalski Center. SAU's Dance Marathon is partnering with Cookies and Dreams to make a change for kids. 20% of all sales will be donated to SAU Dance Marathon to support the University of Iowa Healthcare Stead and Family Children's Hospital. Come grab a sweet treat at 6290 Competition Court in Bettendorf from 4 to 8 p.m. Learn about ways to care for our planet through the Sustainability Fest. 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National Depression Screening Day is a day to meet one of our Masters of Social Work students who will provide you with resources. 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